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If it's 3 o'clock on Wednesday afternoon, then it's time for Driving Rock. I'm Roy Gover and I'm your chauffeur for a two-hour, high-octane, diverse musical journey of discovery and fulfilment. Artists from the pantheon of classic rock. Artists you may never have heard of. Songs from over six decades, and they all have this in common. They feel good, they're accessible, and they are driving rock. 3 o'clock here on Surrey Hills Community Radio.

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3: Winter draws now.
2: Winter draws, thermals. And I've just heard from Eric Clapton.
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1: Okay. Yeah. This one's a vibe. 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

Hi, my name's Michael C, and I like trains. Which is why I've decided to start Turntables, the show where I play great tracks whilst talking about the latest news from the tracks. The world of railways is one which is continually changing and evolving, and one that'll play an increasingly important role in the future. So whether you're a rail enthusiast, environmental activist, or casual observer, join me live on Surrey Hills Community Radio on the second and fourth Tuesday of each month between 5 and 7 p.m. as I talk about the latest news from the industry and how it might affect you.

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Bye, baby. Day fly, baby. Looking at the whip frame, that's a nice 80s. You should throw it to me, like Tom Brady. With that long blonde hair, that's Marshall Brady. I'm all about your lady, Chelsea High handler. Got your legs racing hard on vacation.

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Bring you some brilliant music, and I can't promise I won't throw in the odd dad joke as well.

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5: A very good morning to you, lovely people. It's Saturday morning. It's the 20th of June 2026, and this is the Surrey Hills Community Radio Breakfast Show. I'm here till 11 o'clock this morning, hopefully, well, trying my hardest to bring a little smile to that lovely face of yours.

0: Is it the Wannadies or the Wannadies? Because it's spelt like dies, but I feel that would just be a little bit too morbid. So I'm going to call them the Wannadies. It's You and Me, that's the name of the song. Now, have you been watching the World Cup? Of course you have, because it's on the telly every 15 minutes, isn't it? And, well, yesterday's games, Mexico beat the Republic of Korea 1-0. USA, they beat Australia 2-0. Whilst Scotland, who have already grown a mass of American fans, not for their glorious football on the pitch and their silky passing, but for drinking. Yes, because every time I turn on the telly and the Americans talk about the scats, they talk about they've drunk the place dry. We've run out of beer. Every bar has run out of beer. It's the Scots. They went down 1-0 last night, or yesterday, I should say, to Morocco. And it must have been late games because it's saying today, so it must have been early in the hours of the morning. But Brazil beat Haiti 3-0, and Turkey, they lost 1-0 to Paraguay, of course. I think that's the game where the Paraguayan player got sent off for saying something with his hand over his mouth, which apparently nowadays is a red card offence. Seems a bit strange, doesn't it? But it's America. There's lots of things that are strange in America, aren't there? I mean, just look at the state of the place.
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2: I'd like to punch him in the face, I'll tell you.

0: range of music that was quite good, like that one, Jenny from the Block. My Love Don't Cost a Thing, that was another one, wasn't it? She brings out stuff now. It's not very good, I've got to be honest with you. Not very good at all. That's J-Lo, Jennifer Lopez, and Jenny from the Block. Before that, we played you Sly Fox, Let's Go All the Way. Mixed it with Salt and Pepper's Shoop, Shoop-be-doop. No, stop singing. Anyway, did you watch the by-elections in the week? Macclesfield by-elections in the week? I mean, undoubtedly, it was one of the most bizarre events you've ever seen. And if you've trawled the internet over the last few days, you will see an interview that one of the Sky reporters did with Count Binface. Yeah. Count Binface. Now, just to put it in perspective, if you've never heard of Count Binface is a guy that's got a bin on his head, hence the name Binface, because he can't see his face. You can see is the bin. He's like a 6'3" Dusty Bin, for those of you old enough to remember Dusty Bin. And he got called over by this Sky reporter, who rather astonishingly didn't know who he was. I mean, the clues are there, mate. Come on. He's got a bin on his face, and there's someone in the by-election trying to win called Count Binface. I mean, you can put two and two together. I mean, in your case, you got eight. But anyway, it was just absolutely incredible. The interview was brilliant. And no matter what happens, Count Binface stole the show.
1: Why are you standing in this election? Just a stunt?
2: It's A, because it's happening. B, I was at a loose end. C, because I believe elected mayors should serve out their terms before they're eligible to stand for Parliament.
1: Oh, you've made a sensible political, serious political point there.
2: Well, no, you're supposed to be impartial, mate. So let me carry on. I'm going to rephrase the traffic lights on Liverpool Road. I'll price cap Wiccan kebabs at £2. I'll make cyclists who disobey the highway code have to ride unicycles instead. And I will turn HS2 into FFS1 and reroute it.
1: Not going to swear, are you?
2: No. I'm perfect. Although we are past the watershed, but don't worry.
1: We don't want you swearing, please.
2: I promise I won't. I'm a good boy. And but I'm going to reroute it through rail executives' homes. I'm going to build at least one affordable house. I mean, I could go on.
0: Build at least one affordable house. But I like his, putting a price cap on Wigan kebabs to £2 a kebab. Now, everybody in Wigan surely has got a vote for him now. That's the funny side of politics. We need more of that, don't we? Because they're just all a bit too serious and a bit boring, if we're honest.

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3: So the first half an hour has absolutely flown by already. Half an hour into the show. Have you enjoyed it? I think I have, at least. I mean, we've played the Wannadies, Arrested Development, Clannad, Salt and Pepper, Sly Fox, J-Lo, All Saints and the Smiths as well. Should we have some Beastie Boys now?
4: Yeah.

tune from the Beastie Boys, but such an iconic sound as well. All the Beastie Boy fans loving that one, Intergalactic. Let's go back to the 80s now. For the Thompson Twins, this one's called Hold Me Now.

looks like it's going to be another hot weekend. It was hot yesterday, wasn't it? Honestly, I was in the garden. I was doing more DIY, yes. It's like the fourth bridge, my garden, at the moment. Honestly, I was sweating like the former prince in Pizza Express. Very warm day yesterday. Very, very warm day indeed. And today it looks like it's going to be another one as well. So if you're out and about, get the old sunscreen on the solar panel. Gentlemen, if you're follically challenged a little bit like me, or put a hat on, be sensible. Keep hydrated. Stay cool. Sit in the shade. That is, ladies and gentlemen, your public service announcement on this Saturday morning.

Hornsby and The Range, The Way It Is. 9:43, Saturday morning on The Breakfast Show, down here on Surrey Hills Community Radio. It's a great song, isn't it? Great song. Shall we see what's going on the weather now? I think we should do that, shouldn't we? I think you know already what the weather's going to be like today, but I'm going to tell you.

Higgins and Love Fall. Before that, played you Simple Minds, getting me Simply Red and Simple Minds, a little bit hybrid, a little bit mixed up there. And that was, of course, Don't You Forget About Me. And we're going to play you a song now from the Pointer Sisters. This one's called Automatic.

0: the Pointer Sisters and Automatic. Now, were you stuck in heavy traffic around sort of Cobham, Leatherhead, that area last night from about 4 o'clock-ish onwards? But my daughters actually were trying to get home from here. They came to see me, collect my grandson, and they were sitting on the A3 for ages, absolute ages. Well, all linked, I think, to this incident last night. 8 people have been taken to hospital after a coach caught fire on the M25 in Surrey. The incident happened near Leatherhead about 4 o'clock yesterday afternoon when the bus parked by the side of the road on the anti-clockwise carriage. It says here that eyewitnesses reported seeing plumes of smoke, it's a great word, and a train of people being led away. A spokesman for Surrey Fire and Rescue Services confirmed everyone had been accounted for, which is great news. South East Coast Ambulance Services said multiple crews joined police and the fire services at the incident between junctions 9 and 8, which is Reigate to Leatherhead, where 8 patients were assessed at the scene and taken to hospital for further checks. Becky Slack, who was on the motorway, said there were a large amount of smoke. There were large amounts of smoke. We realised there was a bus on fire. That would be that big white thing with flames coming out of it. And another bus parked in front of it, she said, adding that they saw a train of people being led away. Sussex Police said the driver and passengers safely disembarked, which is the most important thing here. A spokesman for the force said that there had been damage to the road and surrounding area and significant delays were expected for some time. Drivers were advised to avoid the area and find alternative routes where possible. The fire service said 4 fire engines and water carriers were sent to the scene. And there's a picture on the BBC website, which is the Surrey section, BBC Surrey, of a coach fully on fire. There's no way they're going to recover that one, I'm afraid. And of course, when you get that sort of damage, it damages the road as well, doesn't it? Which means that the road then has to be closed and they get the emergency guys, the tarmacers out to come and re-tarmac it during the night, you know, etc., etc., so they can reopen it as quick as possible. Anyway, that's me plugging a little bit of time. Should we plug some more time?
1: Hey, you. Yeah, you, Debbie. Fancy a manic Monday night every second and fourth Monday of the month? Well, you are in luck. Tune in to Alpha's Manic Mondays, where I solve your Monday blues with pop, rock, and everything in between. That's Alpha's Manic Mondays, 7 p.m. until 9, every second and fourth Monday of the month. Be there or be square.
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0: Couple of shows for your listening pleasure. I've got about 8 seconds before I hit this button and take us on the hour at 10 o'clock. See, I'm trying to be a good boy. Trying to do everything on time. It just doesn't happen, does it? Not normally.
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7: 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He's got no friends.

You've got no friends. You've got no friends.

James Brown, Living in America. I thought we'd play that one because, of course, the, well, you know, all the football that's going on in America at the moment, and hopefully you've been enjoying it. I've not watched a lot of it, I've got to be honest with you. You know, sometimes you can get too much of it, can't you? And, well, certainly according to Mrs. K, you can get too much of it. So I haven't watched a lot. I did watch the England game, though. I thought they did really well, actually, considering the very leaky defence, which I'm sure they'll sort out for the next game. Be interested when if Thomas Tuchel does go all the way with the England team, he'll be an absolute genius for the decisions he's made. I can't help but feel that if he fails at any stage, apart from really the semi-final, he'll be held as a bit of a disaster. You know how we like to put people on a pedestal and then knock them off as quickly as possible. That's what we do, don't we? Well, so, well, we don't. It's the British press and then everyone else joins in, don't they? Anyway, 12 past 10, Saturday morning on The Breakfast Show. Thanks for joining me, by the way. If you want to get interactive, you can do it on Twitter at SRYHILS Radio or at SK on the radio.

and the news. The Power of Love, 10:15 Saturday morning. Shall we do the news? See what I did there? See what I did? Huey Lewis and the news. Shall we do the news? It's a segue to tell you.

over the weekend, the paper adds. A massive Labour win rejects Nigel Farage's politics of division. The Daily Mirror reports Burnham is now poised to challenge the PM. The paper also adds, with a little caption on the front, Keir Starmer saying he's up for the fight.

alone. And that's just the jocks. Oh, sorry, am I allowed to say jocks? I'm not sure anymore nowadays. At Daily Mail, Sakia was last night warned he faced a coup within days unless he steps aside for Andy Burnham. He's going, isn't he? Let's be honest. The Sun. Harry and Meghan will stay in Buckingham Palace during their UK visit next month, The Sun reports. It will be the first time in 4 years the Sussexes will bring their...

0: was again this man.
1: Why are you standing in this election? Just a stunt?
2: It's A, because it's happening. B, I was at a loose end. C, because I believe elected mayors should serve out their terms before they're eligible to stand for Parliament.
1: Oh, you've made a sensible political, serious political point there.
2: Well, no, you're supposed to be impartial, mate. Let me carry on. I'm going to rephrase the traffic lights on Liverpool Road. I'll price cap Wiccan kebabs at £2. I'll make cyclists who disobey the highway code have to ride unicycles instead. And I will turn HS2 into FFS1 and reroute it.
1: Not going to swear, are you?
2: No. I'm perfect. Although we are past the watershed, but don't worry.
1: We don't want you swearing, please.
2: I promise I won't. I'm a good boy. And but I'm going to reroute it through rail executives' homes. I'm going to build at least one affordable house. I mean, I could go on.
0: Count Binface, the star of this week's elections. Price capping Wigan kebabs at £2. Wouldn't help with my diet, although Wigan's a long way from me. I haven't got to worry about it. Build at least one affordable home. Hang on a second. Isn't that what they're doing now? Come on, Binface, you've got to be a little bit better than that, haven't you? 10:19, it's the Breakfast Show on Surrey Hills Community Radio. Good morning to you. Thanks for joining me. Let's have some George Michael.

Michael's outside. Hope he's not doing any of that. Oh, he's not. We can't, can he? He's not with us anymore. Silly me. What he was doing in New York. That's where he got caught, wasn't it? I think it was in New York. Was it Central Park around there? Allegedly, apparently. Well, he can't see me, can he? Because, well, he's not with us anymore, is he? What's that noise? Hang on a second. Stay there. I'm going to have to adjust my condenser mic. That's the wife. Can I just say something? That's the wife. And before I have a dramatical pause, she's not having a wee in a bucket. She's actually putting some water into one of her plant pots outside that's got a little built-in fountain. And, of course, you fill it up and then, you know, the solar light lights up at night and it goes off. You know, it takes the solar during the day, the heat from the day, from the sun, and gives it power, and then it powers it into a little mini fountain, which is really quite sweet, quite nice. Garden's coming along lovely. I will eventually post some photographs up on the socials of the befores and afters. The befores were horrendous. The afters, well, I'm pleased so far with the results, but there's still work to be done out there, and bless her, she's been out there painting a fence panel. She's been out there on a guilt trip painting a fence panel. And I tell you what, she's realised this morning how long it takes. And if you haven't painted a fence panel before, forget all these sprayers. If you haven't painted a fence panel before, you've got no idea how long it takes to paint one fence panel and get in all the little nooks and crannies. It's ridiculous. Absolutely ridiculous. 10:25. This is Rochefort

0: Rochford and Family Man. It's now, well, it's almost time for me to do the half-hour ads. I'm going to just sort of stall a little bit. And what should we talk about? Should we talk about Binface? He was funny, wasn't he? Count Binface. Now, let's do this.
1: Yeah, right. Clinton Baptiste, clairvoyant, medium and psychic, international man of the paranormal, the supernatural. And you're listening to my favourite DJ, Simon K. I'm getting the words, radio presenter.
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0: So we're into the final half an hour of the show. I'm going to confess, I was doing some DIY again last weekend. I've just got this urge to try and complete stuff at the moment, which have been on my sort of bucket list for a long time. And I bought one of those sheds, one of them. I bought one of them metal sheds, and because I was fed up, I had a shed, I had two sheds in the garden. They're both gone now. It's been part of the DIY project, but one I thought I was going to keep, and I sort of emptied it all out to get rid of some rubbish in there that I don't use or need anymore. Realised it was rotten, as most wood is. Eventually it rots. So I thought, I'm going to buy a little replacement for it. I'm going to buy a metal shed. And I did buy a metal shed. And one of the lads in work said to me, you got one of the metal sheds? Because I had it delivered to work. He said, yeah. He said, you might regret that. I said, why? He said, well, I've got one. It came with about 500 screws. But he's not wrong. It's not quite 500, but there's lots. I've got it sort of three quarters built. I'm going to finish that off as well, hopefully over the weekend. But whilst I was putting it together, and you'll like this bit, it's only a small shed, 5 foot by 3 foot. Whilst I was putting it together in my front room, last Sunday evening, on a flat piece of ground, I had some music playing in the background, one of them TV channels with music, and I heard this song, and I thought, what a great song. Such a great song, such a great voice. You don't hear it anymore on the radio, and I'm going to play it for you now. It's Culture Club. This is called Victims.

0: I believe he's disliked because he's got so many opinions that anybody who talks a lot, like some of us do, yes, tend to be disliked.
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0: I think he's a very, very talented man.

iconic dance tune from the 90s. Great song. And before that, we played Jagada's Free From Desire, of course, being played all over the stadiums in the US of A for the World Cup. An iconic football tune it became, didn't it? And they sang about... can't remember his name now. Footballer. Anyway, so-and-so's on fire, they used to sing, didn't they? They used to do, you know. 10:46. Time for another 80s classic. Two Phils getting together, Bailey and Collins. It's called Easy Lover, and it plays right now on Surrey Hills Radio.

0: 90s dance floor classic entrances set you free. The 10:52. It's going to be overcast outside now. Hope it's not going to rain. That is really going to spoil my plans. I've got stuff to do, you know. I've got a garden to finish. It seems never ending, but I'm definitely determined to get it finished this week or next and start, hopefully, to enjoy it a little bit. What do you reckon? I'm not so sure. I might get it done. I mean, I don't know. And if I do it, do you know what I'm going to say?
1: I've done it now. It's too bleeding late. What are they going to do? What's going to happen? Going to shoot me? I doubt it. They have to catch me first. I'm like a whippet.

0: almost time for me to say goodbye. I got one more tune I'm going to play you. Another 90s dance floor classic. Some might say one of the biggest. In fact, it is one of the biggest. It's, you know, it's one of those big tunes when from the first note people would react on the dance floor. Are you ready?
1: Talk to me, talk to me.
0: Hang on a second. That's not it. That's not it. That's not what I was going to play. It was all going so well. It's this one.

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0: Hello, this is Elaine Blackmore. 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

0: 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Well, okay. 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

Hey, you. Yeah, you, Debbie. Fancy a Manic Monday night every second and fourth Monday of the month? 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
7: Oh, sorry, a chew more like... Sorry, Sneeze, Terry Sneeze. This is the movie mixtape. It's gay month. It's Pride month. It's that most wonderful time of the year, second only to Christmas in my mind, where we come and we celebrate the time Marsha P. Johnson threw a brick and that brick hit a window and that window smashed and now we have gay marriage. Isn't that wonderful, kids? Isn't that a wonderful tale? And today we're going to talk about bisexuality. What a lot of fun. How very, very exciting. I hear you all say in unison, bisexuals, please. You chant, you cry. And lo and behold, I'm here to deliver. TBH, as the kids say, I found this to be particularly difficult because there just isn't very many. I mean, when you Google best bisexual films, it comes up with Atomic Blonde and Jennifer's Body, and it's like, well, that's great and all, but those are not about being bisexual in the same way, Moonlight is about being gay, or... Portrait of a Lady on Fire is about being gay. Those are just films that are good and happen to have bisexuals in them. And that's fine. But it's not really what I'm looking for. So I really had to rummage to actually find what I was looking for, which is stuff that was actually about bisexuality. And I same thing with the poem. A lot of it is like, oh, well, this is a poem by a bisexual person. But is it about bisexuality? Not really. But, a gay did make it, so it kind of counts. So I had that with the poem, even where a lot of the best bisexual poems... aren't actually all that bisexual. They're focusing on one of the sexualities. But in the end, I've chosen for you one by Lord Byron, because I did the Romantics when I did English, because I'm a clever girly, and I did English Literature A level, so we did the Romantics, and I was very excited to learn that Lord Byron was a gay. And I think it would be nice to, because I've mostly done sapphic, which wasn't intentional. It's just how it turned out. So I think let's start this off with a bi man, shall we? This is She Walks in Beauty by Lord Byron. She walks in beauty like the night of cloudless climes and starry skies. And all that's best of dark and bright meet in her aspect and her eyes, thus mellowed to that render light which heaven to gaudy day denies. One above the more, one ray the less, which had half impaired the nameless grace which waves in every tavern dress, or softly lights over her face, where... thoughts serenely sweet express, how pure, how dear the dwelling place, and on that cheek, over that brow, so soft, so calm, yet eloquent, the smiles that win, the tints that glow, but tell of days in goodness spent, a mind at peace with all below, a heart whose love is innocent. Lovely, Lord Byron, thank you for that. I didn't do that one when I was studying him. I was taught, I found that one in sort of Monkey Brain, but I think my favourite by him is No More Will Go A-Roving, or what's the one? It's the one where he's got, I forget the name, but it's the one where he's monologuing as a skullcap. Lord Byron was a diva before the word. He was an icon. He's a gay icon before. I'll tell you what else. A lot of people, you know, if you say who's a great bi poet, a lot of people say, oh well, Sappho is a great bi poet. But there's a lot of debate around that. So

Susie and her very difficult to spell name that was. Susie and the not pot and the unfriendly to dyslexics name. Susie and the bear. You might be thinking, Gelly, I thought part of the premise was that the you don't just play whatever you feel like it. It's got to be the same type of queer. What have you done, Gelly? You've failed yourself. You've let yourself down. And to which I would say, oh ye of little faith, Susie Sue was a gay. Susie Sue was bisexual. And, yeah, so you're wrong, I'm correct. She was Spellbound's one of the, if you know you goth, Spellbound's one of the most iconic album openers, probably even outside that. And when we think about the fashion side of the subculture, I mean, she's called the godmother of the sub of the genre for a reason. And yeah, so Susie is a worthy inclusion. But I'll tell you something about worthy inclusions. As I was saying, I was struggling to find worthy inclusions. And I'll tell you why, because it's very hard to make a film bisexual, right? If I want to make a film gay, let's say I'm writing a rom-com, and I want to make my rom-com gay. Well, it's very easy. The protagonist is a man, and the love interest is a man. I want to make it straight, man-woman. I want to make it lesbian, woman-woman. So on, so on. But if I want to make my rom-com bisexual, well, how do I do that? Because if I have it start off with a straight relationship and go to a gay one, well, then there will always be people who say, well, it's a gay film then, isn't it? And if I do the opposite, and I say, I'm going to have someone start off in a relationship with a woman. I'm going to have a lady start off in a sapphic relationship, and she's going to fall in love with a man. Well, people will say, well, that's weird. Why are you straightening her? Why are you making her straight? Unless you have a deep...

sort of, and even if you just casually have someone say, oh, well, by the way, I'm a bisexual in that setup, there's so much biphobia that it's not a real thing. It's just a phase or whatever. That people will think, well, okay, well, I'm glad they've chosen one by the end. They're not, thank God, they've moved past that phase of calling themselves bisexual and now have accepted the choice. And, well, that's not true. But they do pop up a lot. Like in House MD, My Beloved, you've, of course, got 13, played by Olivia Wilde. 13 is bisexual. So a lot of people, I see a lot of people who criticise House rightly for the episode Skin Deep will say that 13 is bad representation because she starts canoodling with women during a downward spiral and, you know, many people say, well, this is House going, look at how self-destructive she's being. She's been gay. And then when she's in a more solid place in life, she ends up with a man. But that's just not true. Those people just haven't watched themselves House MD all the way through. Because the reasons are twofold, I say that. First of all, and it's very minor, and you can argue, well, it's very little. But ultimately, here's a little spoily for House, but House is old, so that's on you. Ultimately, her character arc ends when, because there's a bunch of House stuff, but House comes back to work and he wants his old team back and he phones her and he's like, oh, what is up? What is up? What are you up to? And she's with a lady. She's doing normal doctor things and she's got herself, a little girlfriend. And House ultimately sees their relationship and decides not to bother her, not to force her to come back, not to ask her to come back. He lets her go. So you can't say that, oh, well, they show bisexuality as not being a stable thing, when ultimately she ends up with a woman and that's shown as such a strong, stable and normal relationship that House is like, well, I'll let her have that instead. So I don't think that's a fair criticism. And also, I tell you what I love. There's an episode there's another episode with an intersex person in it. And, I don't know if the writers actually knew enough about gay people for this to be intentional, but she basically says the kid finds out that he's intersex and he's like, well, I'm not sure if I want to be a boy or a girl. And 13 comes over and goes, you know, well, sometimes she basically explains being non-binary before the words non-binary were there. And I read that as queer solidarity and I really like that. I really appreciated that. I don't know how intentional it is, but I did. Another good example is obviously Doctor Who Watcher. It's gotta be Captain Jack from Doctor Who. I mean, come on. He was a real first for British television and for sci-fi. For Doctor Who. Doctor Who had always been a very gay series, but now it got a whole lot gayer. But in sci-fi in general, you didn't really... you would have, you know, roguish rapscallions, but they tend to be heterosexual roguish rapscallions, whereas old Captain Jack is like some people would say pansexual, some people would say bisexual, but he's attracted to Rose and the Doctor, and that's great to see, and he... ultimately moves, even ultimately ends up taking his sort of bisexuality or pansexuality beyond sort of being a joke. It's not treated like a joke ever. It's not like, he's a man, but he's attracted to other men. But ultimately in Torchwood, in Children of the Earth, he has his relationship with Yunto, and that's treated with respect, and that's treated with that as much respect as the straight relationships are. And so it's sort of
Yeah, he was a real first for sci-fi to have that kind of a character, because when you think about the other people who fit the trope, like Han Solo, he's not very gay, is he? I mean, he might be. He might be behind closed doors, but he's not showing us if he is. So, yeah, very cool, very well.

lovely, lovely, lovely malarkey. That was, again, people are again going, oh my goodness, you cheeky monkey, you've misled us, you've led us astray. That was just a group you listened to, but no, you're wrong again. Billy Joe Armstrong of Green Day is a bisexual, and that's about his bisexuality. That was King for a Day. Green Day. Green Day. Let's get chatting. Let's, you and me, let's get ourselves on the open road, shall we? Let's chat away the early afternoon. I'll tell you what. We're gonna start with the bisexual, which is pretty aptly named, isn't it? I mean, that's hardly very sad. Oh, what's that gonna be about? Oh, I couldn't possibly guess. But I'll begin with an anecdote about this, and that is not available in the UK. Not at all. Not a little bit. Not even an itty bitty bit. I ended up watching it via Daily Motion. I watched it on the website Daily Motion, and I quickly realised as I was watching it, oh, this is someone filming their television, and it was borderline unwatchable because there were like subtitles at one point, and you couldn't see the subtitles because the man was angling his camera incorrectly, and he coughed once, and it was awful. But it did make me think, you know, if you value this stuff as an art form, this is one of the worst parts of streaming, right? That if contract negotiations fall through, well, there's that piece of art. It's just gone. It's lost. You know, this, you can watch it in America, I believe. But in this country, this piece of work is just gone. You can't watch it. And that's why physical media is so important, because no one, I mean, even if Netflix lose their contract to American Psycho or whatever, they're not going to come round to your house and take your DVD. So yeah, but that's a separate thing, really. That's a conversation for another day. This has got 76 on Metacritic and 6.5 on the stupid website IMDb. Lord, do I hate that website. Awful. So, what's it about? Well, the plot summary says Layla breaks up with her girlfriend Sadie and begins dating men with the help of roommate Gabe in this dramedy from Desiree Avakan. I think that's how you say their name. I apologise if that's not how you say their name. I did enjoy this. I think another thing I watched was a comedy. It was meant to be a comedy, and I only felt a prick at the corner of my mouth. But this did make me a couple of times. I did exhale. I did have a little chuckle. I did find it to be quite funny. Wasn't like barely laughing all the time, but there were a good couple of times that's like, yeah, that's pretty funny. That's pretty amusing. That tickled me. I can't really speak to you about the quality of the angles because my angles were all at a 75 degree angle because the guy needed to scratch his stomach. But from what was legible, it seemed shot like a Channel 4 series that, like, it wasn't like, whoa, oh my god, oh my lord, that's incredible. I cannot believe that I'm witnessing this amazing piece of work. It was just standard, it was direction, they were shots, you could see stuff on the screen. Well, I mean, in my case, you couldn't see stuff on the screen, but theoretically. But yeah, I like it. I find it interesting because we don't see bisexuals very often, and I think we even less so see people who are even that's biphobia of me because I almost said exiting queerness, and you're not exiting queerness. People who are entering heterosexual relationships for the first time, we don't tend to see that shown at all. So I think it's an interesting choice.
But the I only got to enjoy 26 minutes, so which is, I mean, that is the episode length, so it's not like I missed any of episode one. I just couldn't find any. Oh, I could find other episodes. They were just in Dutch. So I wasn't going to be watching those. But yeah, I found myself rather enjoying it. I found the protagonist to be likeable. I found it not to be on the same level of It's a Sin, but I found some of the conversation to be like quite in-groupy, almost, for the gays, like, if you catch my drift. Like, it's like, yeah, okay, well, this has got the queer gaze, this is introspective, this is gays looking inward. Like, when some of her friends go, oh, well, who knows a real bisexual anyway? You know, it's like, okay, so we're making a comment about the culture, and the culture in question is not the normal one, but it's queer culture. We're having a little think about that, aren't we? The seven from Metacritic feels fair to me. I think the six is too low. I do, but then maybe that's just my gut instinct to disagree with IMDb because they're wrong so often. Oh, you know that timeless classic with revolutionary shots? Well, I tell you what I think is better. Avengers. No, go away. I enjoyed it. It made me chuckle. It's the sort of thing that I would have definitely got. Oh, go on. Go on, I'll have another episode. If they were there, and it just, I think the main thing it did was pop up in my mind this. It reminded one how streaming real bad sometimes, because, yeah, it's just contract negotiation obviously fell through, and it's not. I'll tell you what else, I tried to watch the Neverland documentary the other day, and it's not allowed to be on streaming, so you can't watch it in this country. It's just gone. And that's crazy. That's crazy, right? And especially with Queer Out, we should be worried about there being Queer Out that doesn't exist on physical media, because what if the worst happens, right? What if someone who is really, really against gays comes on and says, well, this stuff isn't allowed anymore in the country? What if they expand the Online Safety Act or whatever and say this isn't allowed in this country anymore? Well, then where does that media go? Nowhere. It ceases to exist, and that would be very, very bad and very, very dangerous. Get DVDs.

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4: Razzers, that was the ads. But before the ads was Lady Gaga. Lady Gaga's bi, obviously. I feel like everyone should know that by now. I don't feel like that's a surprise, is it? I don't think that's hitting anyone as a particular shock, is it? Not really. But that was her with Judas. Lovely. Lovely, jovely. Let's talk about film and media now. So let's talk about Jennifer's body. You might know it. You might know it. It might ring a bell in your little head. This is a film that when it came out, I think it's got like 33 on Jeffa, on Metacritic, right? It was pretty, everyone pretty much agreed. Audiences and critics alike were like, whoa, this is pretty rubbish. This is pretty bad. This is awful. And so it was for many a year, but in recent years this film has undergone a huge reevaluation, and it's not only got its own cult following, but a lot of critics are also like, well, actually, I think we were a little bit wrong here. I think we got it a little bit wrong. And it's a film that I think we'll talk about again, because there's a couple of different angles you can attack it from. It's got 5.6 on IMDb, and it's got 47 on Metacritic, so pretty bad. But, yeah, it's been undergone a huge evaluation, and I tell you what, lots of people say it's the marketing, right? Because the marketing went, look, guys, it's Megan Fox. Isn't she conventionally attractive? Yes, she is. Do you want to look at her? And, this is going to be sexy. And then the film wasn't that. And everyone went, well, hold on a minute. What's going on here? What is going down? But that's got nothing to do with the actual film, does it? No, that's got nothing to do with the actual film. And everything to do with Hollywood, and Hollywood being the worst from time to time. I'll tell you what stuck with me in particular in this film. Here's a little spoily. It's revealed that this band... hold on a second, I'm just accounting for my pauses. We're both giving some extra time over here. There we go. Lovely. Okay. It's revealed that this band that Megan and her friend Needy, who's the protagonist, go to see, and suddenly there's a fire. Oh no. The band take Megan, open inverted commas, to safety, close inverted commas. What are we gonna... Okay, that's fine. The band gets huge success, and it's ultimately revealed that what happened was the band ritually sacrificed Jennifer to obtain success. And that's an idea that I thought was actually, from a meta perspective, very poignant and quite reflective, because this idea of, I mean, it's a band in this instance, but my mind immediately, I mean, Judy Garland, for one thing, adultly Shelley Duvall, of, you know, creatives stepping over young, of teenage girls in particular, but also women in general, and proverbially sacrificing them to obtain success in society, just kind of shrugging its shoulders and going, yeah, okay, well, that's fine. It's a very pertinent one. It's a very real one. I mean, you could even think about that with Megan Fox herself, how Michael Bay basically used her. I'm sure there will be people who go, well, he didn't use her, did her? Did he? She agreed to it. But I'd say, calm down, baby cakes. You know, and then tossed her aside. They had people say he was rather nasty about her when she called him a misogynist, which, yes, Michael, yes, you are. Look at your shots of women. So it's a very, I don't know, it's a very poignant, real idea. I tell you something for three. This is not a worse film than Transformers. This is not a worse film than every Amazon Prime slopaholic action film that comes out, right? That's no way. No way, Jose. No way. It's not a perfect film. But it's way better than Slop Town, then uh-oh, guys, Jason Statham's got to shoot the guys again, but this time he's a bee. But why, I hear you ask, why is it on, you know, I thought we were talking about gays. I thought you were going to talk to us about the gays. And again, you really need to stop questioning me. I do know better than you. Voice in my head. That's because a lot of people do read it as a bisexual film. I would agree. I would say that it's a male gazy kind of view, but then I can't help but feel that that's meta. I'll give you an example of what I mean by that's meta. There's the basic concept is that this Jennifer character has come back and now she is eating the boys. And there's a shot where she's silhouetted, chowing down on this boy, and you can shock her, you can see her rear end, and it's highlighted, and she has this very sexualized feminine silhouette, but she's eating someone. And back in the day, people read that as like, well, that's stupid, come on. But these days, we tend to read that as, well, it's saying, even now, even in these circumstances, our gaze, your gaze, because in any theory of gaze, the camera's gaze is your gaze. The camera's gaze is never, the camera can't see, it's the camera. It's your gaze, it's the creative gaze. And I would support the reading that even now, when she's murdering, when she's eating someone alive, we as a society still find a way to sexualize young girls, right? And that's interesting. And so, when we get these sort of hyper-sexualized kissy-kissy scenes, I don't jump as I would in something else to go, well, come on, this is ridiculous. This isn't actually about bisexuality. This is just two girlies kissing because some Hollywood executive thought that people would find it attractive. That's what I would say if it was in something else. But I feel when you've got that sort of sheen of meta-ness, of self-reference, the gaze feels very relevant. It feels like, well, I don't know. And there are other behaviours to support it, like the fact, like, oh, that Megan kills all of Needy, the protagonist's love interest, you know, if a boy expresses interest in her, there is Megan there to murder them. And I think it's a valid reading that there's this codependent relationship there. I think it's a film we'll circle back to because it's really interesting, and I'm not quite sure how much of what I think I saw and how much a lot of people say they saw in it is actually meant to be there, as opposed to people just taking this film within our current cultural context, where feminine rage is very in, and, you know, Hollywood executives bad, feminine rage good, is very rightly in, and have ran with this film that isn't trying to say with it. But regardless, I think it's very interesting, and we probably will circle back, and it is a little bit gay.

That was Placebo, The Bitter End. Again, you might think, well, this, come on. And if you're thinking it again, if you're again going to go, well, this isn't relevant, I'm going to say you haven't been paying enough attention, because every time I've come back and said, actually, it is. But the lead singer there is bisexual. He's gay. Isn't that lovely? Isn't that exciting? Isn't that fun? We're going to finish here with appropriate behaviour. For Shireen being part... Oh, my God. Sometimes you look at the plot synopsis and you think, Jiminy Cricket, this is a mouthful. I don't want to read all that, so I'll summarise it for you. It's about a bisexual woman who's just left her sapphic partner because they got into a big fight because she wouldn't come out the closet, the protagonist, not the partner. And it's about her exploring herself now, in the present day. It's about what's going on to her after that. And she's a second generation immigrant. Her family's Iranian, and so that's very relevant. That's part of why she doesn't want to come out. I'll tell you why this is interesting, though, because this is a bad gay, right? I think a lot of the time, when Hollywood does gays, they're perfect little people, right? I don't think we very often see gays be truly bad people. I think we've almost overcorrected from kill your gays to your gays must be clean, right? Like, in this film, there's a part where she goes to her former partner's book club. I think it's a book club. It was some sort of meetup. And there's a couple of things where a gay man is trying to talk about his issues, and the lesbian in charge says, well, I'm sorry, but I was thinking this was going to be about queer women's issues. And it's sort of, and this is in a place where these days, most of the time, you know, a queer meetup like that is portrayed as a perfect little thing. The protagonists ask the person running the club for a drink, for a little date, just to spite her former partner. So she's a bad person for a lot of these films. She does bad person things. She's a mess. And impolite and such and such. But this is almost the opposite to me, not quite the opposite of something like Boys Don't Cry, which we started with, right? This is gays looking, this is the queer gays, this is gays on gays. And you get a lot of sort of queer culture specific criticisms of the culture. This is, the gay man's, culture criticism, so to speak, right? Like, I'm saying right a lot today, I don't know why, but I am. And this is self-referential. This is having a look at the queer culture. It did feel very cheap, though. That was my immediate, in the beginning, the first thing I noticed about the film was that it felt cheap. The camera was wobbling when it shouldn't be. The sound design was poor. And at first, I kept routinely checking the time, the run time, because I was not invested. But when the film found its footing, I mean, there's a part of me, there's a pretentious part of me that says, well, the film not having its footing is representative of her not having her footing. You know, she is adrift, she is lost. And so Shaky Cam is here to metaphorize that, but I think I'd be being a little too pretentious with that one. What was I saying? Yes. So, but yeah, eventually she finds her footing. And at that point, one was, rooting for her and invested. And it's like, yeah, good job, girly. I'm glad that you're doing that. I'm glad that you've succeeded in this way. I'm happy for you.
It was, I almost said it's almost European, but that would be so pretentious and wrong with it. It's sort of, it's not Hollywood in the fact that there's lots of moments where it's like, oh, well, okay, well, this thing is going to happen and it's all going to work out okay for her. And you know, there's a bit where she's running this film class for children and she gets the really young children and they're not very good at it. And she's frustrated the whole time. She's like, ugh, these children just don't want to listen to me. And eventually she gives up and but the children are sort of like, oh, are you okay? And she thinks, well, maybe I should be listening to them. And she says, what kind of film would you guys like to make? And she helps them make a film about farting zombies. And I feel in a more traditional narrative, that film would, the play and the parents would be like, wow, I'm glad that you really listened to what my children wanted. You know, I think you're a really good teacher, actually. I think so-and-so loved your class. I didn't think, you know, or something like that. But here we just get a really long, awkward shot of her of everyone not chuckling at the farting zombies, and it's palpably awkward, and it's nice to see that. I like her. It was all very diegetic. It was a naturalist, Stellan Starsky naturalism. And there are a couple of things direction-wise, although I mostly found the direction to be the weakest part by far, there are a couple of things where I thought, whoa, that's a really good idea. That's really clever. I think the 7 from Metacritic feels a bit fair, maybe 7.5. The 6.5 from IMDb makes me continue to hate this website with a burning passion. It's just so consistently wrong. I don't know why I bother with it. But it was a good film. It's a nice film. I always like to see Quiz on Quiz. It's good. 7 out of 10 feels fair. Maybe a 7.5, maybe a 7.8 on a good day. But that's all the time we have for that's finished. And we've almost finished with Gay Month. So next month we've got the Lesbians. And then we're done. The second best time of year is finished. That's a real shame, innit? No more gays. Well, I mean, there's always going to be gays, come on. But no more dedicated gay time. I think the next sort of organised time period we've got Halloween in October. That's not too far away. Until then, it will be normal content. And then, of course, you've got Christmas. Then, of course, we've got Film A Day. Third year in a row doing the same films. I did the same films in when I started. I did the same films as I did when I started last year. And I'm going to do the same 5 Christmas films that I did last year and the year before that this year. And you will be happy with it. You will own nothing and you'll be happy. I'm going to leave you with Phoebe Bridgers because she's bisexual too.

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3: 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Just to let you know, that presenter you were expecting to hear on air today at this time, well, they aren't here. But here's some music.
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0: Hi there, only me. 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But here's some music.
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0: If you like that song, check out our schedule for the next transmission show. 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
1: Hi there, only me. Just to let you know, that presenter you were expecting to hear on air today at this time, well, they aren't here. But here's some music.

Hi there, only me. Just to let you know, that presenter you were expecting to hear on air today at this time, well, they aren't here. But here's some music.

0: 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The show often has a theme running through the evening, which is a mix of quality tunes. 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
0: I know.
1: Man, I've never seen Sharon look so bad before.
0: I did once before, but this is pretty bad.
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3: 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Oh, wait. 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Sorry.

0: 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I'm live in the studio on the first and third Thursday of every month with the Free Your Spirit show. 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
1: 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Sorry.

0: Hello, I'm Zoe, and I would like you to come and listen to my show. I will be live at 10 to 11 o'clock in the morning on the first Thursday of each month. My show is called Best Morning Chill Outs with Zoe, and I hope my show will help you to calm down and get ready for the day. 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

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The scheduled show is not broadcasting today. 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

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The scheduled show is not broadcasting today. We are sorry that your presenter has been called away. 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Catch it like a butterfly on a sunny day.

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2: Welcome back, ladies and gentlemen. It's been a while. I'm not feeling 100%, but I'm still going to give you 100%. All my energy, all my effort into making this a very, very good show. And we're going to kickstart something very chilled. I need a little bit of chill right now. It's quite warm, actually, here in the studio right now, but that could just be me. So, yeah, I mean, it's been a hell of a week. Hope everyone's well. Hope everyone's had a good week and enjoying the start of the weekend. It's Saturday. You know how we do. I want to get you up for a lovely Saturday evening. The weather's been pretty good where I am. And yeah, I think, you know, you've got to make the most of it. It's pretty hot. It's pretty hot. So stay hydrated. But yeah, without further ado, we're going to get straight in here. This is Brooklyn Love Boat. It's a Moods remix. So enjoy. Kick back, relax.

you couldn't tell already, I am playing all sorts of stuff today. I mean, we're really going to be dancing all over the place. And I hope you like that. I hope you like that. I've got no plan. There's no clear plan. I'm going to play whatever comes onto my mind today. I mean, yeah, we've got Earth, Wind & Fire, followed by Duke Dumont. Then we've got some Tiny Temper and Ellie Goulding. I mean, we're diving all over the place.

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It's a show that doesn't believe in sticking to one sound, one decade, or one box. On the first Thursday of every month,

and listener input. So get in touch, tell me what you love, what you'd like more of, and what you think should then be played again. 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

This song is a very special place in my heart. I remember when this came out, the music video was sensational. It's got that nostalgic feeling now. I mean, Gigi Mont is an unbelievable producer. And I feel like had a period where he was creating like banger after banger after banger, and now it's probably still making bangers, but this is just, whoa.

0: strong, the mighty. The forces of evil can never destroy the powers of the Wonder Man. And though the most formidable journey lies ahead, only one will prevail. Wonder. Wonder. Wonder Man.
1: Yeah.

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1: My name is Max, and I host the Mornings with Max show. 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

Now, I am going to have to comment on this. So, I've spent a lot of time, especially, like, I've been ill, so I've had a bit of time on my hands, and I've been doing some diving into this article, Nari, and I found some really, really cool stuff. Basically, he's got an absolute sort of plethora of sort of reworks of some absolutely huge, huge tunes, and he samples them brilliantly. You'll recognise this straight away who this is. And it's awesome. I mean, I wish I could play more of him, but that takes time. But yeah, Nari, go check him out, because his remixes are really, really, really cool. I mean, yeah, you know what this is. And they're wicked to play as well at parties and stuff. DJing these out is wicked, but really, really, really good fun, because everybody connects to it. But it's got that modern twist, and I feel like it's really important, especially for me and my mixing. I want to be able to play classics, but also in the modern style, and this hits the nail on the head.

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That was Harry Met Romero with Fall for Love, and it was the Chris Lake extended remix featuring Leo Wood. It's a really, really good tune. That's a big summer tune, so I thought it'd be fitting to play it. It's one of my favourite tunes as well. Again, one of those songs that you can play in so many different sets, especially in summer, and everyone's loving it. It's just feel good. And if you tune into my show regularly, all I go on about is feel good. Now this is a brand new release by Hot Mood. This is called Tell Me What To Do. This is funky, it's groovy, it gets in your bones, it makes you want to move, it makes you want to dance. So I had to play it for you. I had to. The remainder of this second hour is going to be a lot of new music, so enjoy.

Now tell me that is not, that's not what you want to be hearing on a Saturday afternoon slash evening. If you're going out tonight, that's the kind of tune I'd want to get me going. Now we're going to play a little bit of garage. This is by an artist that I've discovered in probably the last few weeks. It's called Jev, and this is Ain't Easier.

Right, we've only got 45 minutes left of the show now, people. And as you know, I like to up things a little bit more in the second hour. There's going to be a little bit more of the EDM, you know, the electronic dance music side of things. I have got some drum and bass, some new stuff that I really, really have been looking forward to sharing. But for now, this is Jazzy, EastEnd Dubs with On A Wave. It's a really cool house.

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1: Now we take ourselves for a little trip down into Tech House Lane. I would argue that this could be one of the slightly darker songs on the show. And when I say darker, I mean it's got a little bit more of a mean feel, you know. And if you hear this on the dance, yeah, I mean, you can hardly hear it, can't you? It's just a little bit mean. But that's why I love it. Because this is the sort of tune that will get you on a night out. You'll be in the middle of the dance. But this is what I'd do anyway. If I was making a kind of set that I really wanted to take people on a journey with, I'm going to give them a little bit of uplifting, a bit of happy funk and whatnot, and then one of these is going to slip in and it'll be like, what?

This is another thing I'm going to quickly say, right? And I said I wouldn't talk a lot, but you know what? I have actually spoken a lot, which is a good thing. It's a good thing. But this next one coming up by SA, it's called Oops. Now, this is what I love about music. You can take so many samples of famous lyrics or whatever it may be, sounds that people recognise, right? But you can make them feel completely different. You can put them in different tunes and make them feel completely different. When I heard this, I knew straight away I was going to be in love with it. It's that tech house, same sort of feeling. It's got that mean sort of bit of feel to it. But also, this one's a little bit more, gets in your bones, makes you want to dance, get on your feet. And the vocal sample is wicked. And I recognise it from... And this is what I mean by you can put samples with different songs and they'll sound totally different depending on what the producer decides to do with them. But I've heard the sample on a drum bass tune and it's just

Wow. Something about it. It's making me, even though I feel not so great, it's making me want to go home, load up the decks and just start smashing some big tunes. But that song is just making me think about Thailand. Like, they love this stuff out there. A lot of the places I went to where they had DJs, they were playing this really dark tech house. So, I think that's where I've probably got my love and inspiration from. However, we turn a page to pretty much the last half of the last hour of the show. And I've been not playing nearly as much drum and bass in my shows as normal. But this week, I'm going back, so it's going to be a half an hour liquid-ish D&B session. Now prepare yourselves for some lush, loving, beautiful, chill, relaxing, melodic, liquid drum and bass. Roll with it. Enjoy it. Turn your speakers up. Turn it all the way up. And let this music do what it's meant to do, which is run straight through you.

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Since we stepped through that portal, nothing has been the same. And now, we stare up into a dark lake of stars, peering over the edge of a bottomless chasm.

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So searching for answers, we look up into the abyss. Into this dark lake of stars.

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Please, please, please go check out this awesome album by Solar. This is Solar and Tra, and this is I'll Be There. It's wicked.

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I just love this genre. I absolutely love this genre for such good reason. It does things. Maybe it's just me. I might be a complete weirdo for it, but I think it's so powerful. I just don't think any genre gets close to the way this drum and bass, especially Liquid, can move. And oh, this is Motive. I play a lot of Motive, love Motive. This is Sleep City. He's a goat.

Let's turn it up. Last 15, let's go. It's Marky, it's Makoto, it's another one from Solar. This is Summer Summer. Turn it up.

0: I'm Mark B, and this is your personal invitation to join me every other Tuesday from 7 till 9 p.m. in the Soul Shack. I'll be serving you up the best in disco, jazz, funk, and soul from the box-marked dance floor classics. As well as that, we'll be serving up the very best in new soul music too. I look forward to having your company. That's the Soul Shack, every other Tuesday, 7 till 9 p.m., right here on Surrey Hills Community Radio.
1: Last couple then, last couple. 10 minutes to go. So let's make the most of it. Now this is a tune by Think Tonk. It's called Piano Problems. It sounds like a house tune, but it's D&B, which is pretty cool. It's got like a 90s piano in it, and I love it. But it's high energy. So I'm going to go one more high energy, and then I've got a very special track to show you all. And then we're going to call it a day. To turn it up.

Right, this is the last song I'm going to speak on. This is the last tune of the show. Thank you so much all for listening. It's been a pretty good show. I've enjoyed it. I feel like we've covered a lot of ground, but this is my favourite release of the year, and this is by Envy. This is called Finite Heart. I can't say anymore.

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And good evening, everyone, and welcome to the June edition of my 50 Shades of Rock show. And as usual, a big thanks to Lemsky for his 2 hours of global grooves.

And, of course, as is my custom, I am opening with my usual curtain raiser, Peter Gunn, from Duane Eddy. The big chunky riff definitely sets me up for the next 2 hours.

Friday, and for starters, I'm not going to rave on Buddy Holly style. I'm going to rage hard. Hardly surprising given what is going on locally, nationally and internationally these days. Frankie Goes to Hollywood are on the same wavelength. So here we are. Frankie Goes to Hollywood, rage on.

Yeah, Frankie Goes to Hollywood, raging on. Next up, the New Jersey indie folk band The Lumineers, with a track from their 2012 album, simply called The Lumineers. And this track is Stubborn Love.

0: Yeah, not sure if they've been influenced by Mumford & Sons on that track, but that was Stubborn Love from the Lumineers.
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0: Yeah, it is. It indeed. And I'm Mike Edwards, and I'm working my way through the 2 hours of 50 Shades of Rock. And a new artist to my show. She's been around for quite a while. She's a Canadian blues singer, but I've only recently got hold of one of her albums. Her name is Sue Foley. The track I'm going for comes from the album Where the Action Is, and the track is called Love Disease. And a nice chunky riff on this one.

0: Sue Foley there, suffering from a love disease, but still able to play a pretty mean guitar. And that came from her album, Where the Action Is. So a love disease. Best not to ask too many questions on that one.
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0: Right, now I generally like to fit in three folk songs in my show, and for this month I thought I would play husband and wife recordings, but in these cases the relationships fell apart. Now, first up are Richard and Linda Thompson. In their case, Richard went on to greater things and Linda rather fell by the wayside. So here are the happy couple with the title track from their 1975 album, Hokey Pokey.

Richard and Linda Thompson there in 1975 with Hokey Pokey. Probably best not to listen too closely to the lyrics on that one. But despite the song, it seems the marriage was rather turbulent, but it still managed to carry on for another 10 years, ending in 1982. Right, now, last month, we went up with a couple of friends to the David Bowie You Are Not Alone exhibition at the Light Room in King's Cross. It was a real sound and vision experience. Get that? A very poor joke indeed, but all the better for it. Not my joke, but the exhibition itself. I thought what I would do is I would have Bowie be my featured artist this month, playing some of the tracks that formed the backdrop to the event up there, a few months ago, but it was well worth going. So first up, inevitably, is Starman from 1972's Ziggy Stardust album.

David Bowie and Starman from 1972. And next up, the alternate country singer Ryan Bingham. Now, fans of the Netflix series Yellowstone will have seen him in the later series. The clue of where he was, but he was often seen carrying his guitar when not rounding up cattle, and he even sang a few times. He also wore a big white Stetson with a feather sticking out of it. But here he is in more familiar territory with his band The Dead Horses from his album Roadhouse Sun, and the track is Wishing Well.

0: Ryan Bingham and the Dead Horses from the Roadhouse Sun album, which came out in 2009, and that track was Wishing Well.
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0: And that is me, Mike Edwards, in my 50 Shades of Rock show, as the promo has just said. I'm half an hour through and another 90 minutes to go. And I can't quite recall how or why I selected Kate Bush for this show. There wasn't a particular flash of inspiration. I think I must have been scrolling down my library spreadsheet and thought, why not? So here is the enigmatic Kate Bush with Cloud Busting from her 1985 Hounds of Love album.

Kate Bush there, and Cloud Busting from 1985. And so from the posh girl from Bexley Heath to the Texan multi-award winner and, dare I say it, powerhouse country singer Miranda Lambert, the track coming up next comes from her album Platinum and is called Little Red Wagon.

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1: It is. I'm Mike Edwards, and this is the 50 Shades of Rock show. And I'm not entirely I'm not sure it's entirely fair to play Miranda Lambert against Kate Bush, but they are both enormous stars in their own fields. Mind you, in the highly unlikely event I got the chance to go down the pub with one of them, I think it would be Kate Bush, because I think Miranda Lambert would scare me witless. But on a different matter, what a disaster. Now that I go to the gym with my first ever Bluetooth headphones, I don't care what they play over their system. I'm now locked into my Spotify playlist. However, I'm not proposing to ditch my gym bunny slot, even though I'm more than happy now with the music I get to listen to. But I'm sticking with the gym bunny slot, and this month it's Rod Stewart with the title track from his 1980 album Foolish Behaviour.

Rod Stewart there from 1980 with Foolish Behaviour and my Jim Bunny track for this month. Now, the reason I was saying that having my new Bluetooth headphones was a disaster was because if I hear a track down at the gym, I'll have to check it out and see if the album is worth buying. I was meant to be easing up on the spend. Fortunately, when the next track came up, I discovered when I got back from the gym, I already owned the album, so I suppose a bit of saving there. I'm referring to John Mellencamp, or John Cougar, and the film The Lonesome Jubilee. And this track, which came from it, is Check It Out.

0: Yeah, that was John Mellencamp checking it out in 1987 from his Lonesome Jubilee album.
1: If it's 3 o'clock on Wednesday afternoon, then it's time for Driving Rock. I'm Roy Gover and I'm your chauffeur for a two-hour, high-octane, diverse musical journey of discovery and fulfilment. Artists from the pantheon of classic rock. Artists you may never have heard of. Songs from over six decades, and they all have this in common. They feel good, they're accessible, and they are driving rock. 3 o'clock here on Surrey Hills Community Radio.
0: My next track from David Bowie also came from the Ziggy album, and that was also played at the Lighthouse exhibition up at King's Cross a couple of months ago. And the track is Rock and Roll Suicide.

Yeah, that was the final track on the Ziggy Stardust album, Rock and Roll Suicide, which I'm playing to sort of reminisce about the exhibition we went up to up at King's Cross a couple of months ago. Now, the next few tracks were listed for last month's show, but I simply ran out of time. So I'm simply rolling them forward to the show, starting with the Nashville country rock duo, the Brothers Osborne, from their Pawn, spelled P-A-W-N, their Pawn Shop album, and this track, 21 Summer.

The brothers Osborne there back in 2017, reminiscing about how the 21 summer made a man out of one of them.

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5: Yeah, that's me, and I'm now into the final hour of my show, 50 Shades of Rock. And back in the 60s, we had Sonny and Cher with hits like I Got You, Babe. In fact, she readily admits it was Britain who made them the success they became. And like Jimi Hendrix, they had to come here to the UK to make it. And then back in the 80s, she came back big time with the big hair and the power ballads, and we certainly played her and Belinda Carlisle in our car a lot with our three little girls. The Shoop Shoop song was definitely one of their favourites, along with this one from 1989, All Because of You.

Yeah, no mistaking Cher in full flight there with All Because of You. And from 1989 back to 1983 and the album Cuts Like a Knife from Bryan Adams. And this track, Take Me Back.

Bryan Adams there, not so much asking but demanding to be taken back in 1983 from his album Cuts Like a Knife. And next up, something a little more melodic and sophisticated from the LA band Lord Huron. Now, this comes from their 2021 album Long Lost. And they're pleased to note they're not yet dead, and I'm pretty glad as well, because I quite like Lord Huron. And

0: The lush sounds of Lord Huron from their 2021 album Long Lost with a track called Not Dead Yet.
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0: Yeah, I'm Mike Edwards and this is my show 50 Shades of Rock, going through till, 8 o'clock indeed. Yeah, 8 o'clock. Now, you might have a discussion on whether that was a sophisticated track. I certainly think it is, but I doubt there can be discussion over the sophistication of Liam Gallagher. And I suspect even he would be reluctant to be seen as sophisticated. But I do like this track from his 2017 album, As You Were, where I think he's really channeling his inner John Lennon alter ego with this track, For What It's Worth.

0: Liam Gallagher there from 2017 from his As You Were album, and that track was For What It's Worth.
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0: Let's go indeed. And coming back to the David Bowie exhibition at the King's Cross Lightroom, it was interesting to hear Bowie saying how he saw himself as a cult figure, although he admitted numerically it was a pretty large cult. But then in 1983, he released an album that completely caught him by surprise, because it propelled him into an altogether higher and a very different level. And maybe for him it was just too commercial, and I got the impression that he really did not like it. The album was Let's Dance, and that was the track they played at the exhibition, and that is what is coming up now. It's quite a long track, so I think it must be in the album track rather than the single, because I think it comes in at just over 7 minutes. But here we are, David Bowie from 1983 and Let's Dance.

Well, that was a very long track. That was David Bowie and Let's Dance. In fact, it was so long, I was beginning to doze off there. Not because I stayed up all night to watch the Scotland match, but I was. I did wake up about 4 o'clock in the morning. So anyway, hardly surprising I nearly dozed off there. But now it's time for my similar but different slot, where I play two songs which share the same title, but are totally different songs. I have to confess, I've given myself a little leeway here, because the first song is called I Think I Smell a Rat, and the second is called I Smell a Rat. So first up, the White Stripes with I Think I Smell a Rat.

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And then we have big old Mama Thornton in 1954. And she doesn't think she could smell a rat. She definitely smells a rat. And given the size of big Mama Thornton, I don't fancy the rat's chances.

0: Yeah, the fantastic Big Mama Thornton in 1954 with I Smell a Rat.
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0: Yeah, that's me, and I'm now into the last half hour of my show, checking out at 8 o'clock this evening. Yeah, well, we had the powerhouse vocals of Big Mama Thornton before that interlude, and now for the slightly softer vocals of Eric Clapton, putting a reggae beat to an old gospel song.

Eric Clapton in 1975 with his reggae version of the gospel song Swing Low Sweet Chariot from his One in Every Crowd album. Now, my next Husband and Wife Folk Singers album comes from John and Beverly Martin and their 1970 Stormbringer album. Unfortunately, once again, this relationship largely fell apart because the record company wanted to focus on promoting John Martin at the expense of Beverly Martin's career. So this track, on which they're both singing on, is called John the Baptist.

Yeah, not the most lyrically challenging song, but I wanted one where both John and Beverly Martin were sharing the vocals, and that was John the Baptist from their Stormbringer album. Now, I'm now coming to play the last of my four Bowie tracks, following the reflecting the Bowie exhibition at the King's Cross Light Room. We're now in 1976. Bowie and Iggy Pop had left America and were living in France in an attempt to rid themselves of their drug abuse and generally clean themselves up. And between 1976 and 77, Bowie started on his Low album, which was completed at the famous West Berlin Hansa Studios. Now, I can't recall what track was played at the exhibition, so I've rather cheated and I've gone for my favourite track from that album, and that is Sound and Vision.

David Bowie and Sound and Vision from his Low album. I'm a little late in the show this month, getting to one of my regular slots, which I always look forward to, and that is my Riff of the Month, which for this month, the riff is played by Lenny Kravitz, and the track is Always on the Run. Interesting story here. Slash from Guns N' Roses had written the music for this for his band, but the drummer could not drum to it, so Slash saved it to be used by Lenny Kravitz for his second album, Mama Said. What I can't say is whether Lenny or Slash are playing the riff. And from what little I know of Slash's guitar tone, it sounds more like Lenny Kravitz playing it. Anyway, that's by the by. Here is the track, Always on the Run, from Lenny Kravitz.

Oh, excuse me. Lenny Kravitz there with Slash and Always on the Run from their Mama Said album. Next up, Nick Cave and the Bad Seeds. I've watched two episodes of the Kylie Minogue documentary film on Netflix. It's all pretty honest. Nick Cave was particularly very funny, recalling how he told Kylie to stop trying to be an indie artist and get back to what she did best, which was focused on the pop and the commercial world. He said to Kylie, "No one wants to be indie. You've very probably not got a record contract. You're not making any money." So anyway, he said he was indie, with a very small cult following. But here is Nick Cave and the Bad Seeds with There She Goes by Beautiful World from his Abattoir Blues album.

0: Very gospel here. That's Nick Cave and the Bad Seeds with There She Goes, My Beautiful World.
1: Welcome to Sunday Morning, 3 hours with Dave. 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Opinionated views, mine, and just a possibility of the odd complaint. 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Or were they his words? 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Terms and conditions apply. Offers not available in Northern Ireland.
0: Yeah, and just in the nick of time before I sign out at night, at 8 o'clock rather, another of my regular features, which is very late this evening. This is the come out the closet guilty secret moment when I get the chance to play a late 50s, early 60s doo-wop track. This month it's the turn of the New York vocal group The Cleftones, and here they are with Little Girl of Mine.

And that pretty much wraps up my show for this month. I'll be back again next month, third Saturday at 8 o'clock. So in the meantime, from me and the Cleftones, it's good night from Studio B.

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You know, every now and then I think you might like to hear something from us. Nice and easy. But there's just one thing, you see. We never ever do nothing nice and easy. We always do it nice and rough. But we're gonna take the beginning of this song and do it easy. But then we're gonna do the finish.

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1: Hi, DJ JC. Yeah, I've heard they're great presenters.
0: Quite funny, I've heard.
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0: Do you reckon we should give it a listen?
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0: Someone told me the male presenter has a voice of Barry White.
1: He wishes.
0: Joking aside, guys.
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0: 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Have you heard Take It Easy on Surrey Hills Community Radio? It's on between 5 and 7 p.m. every Wednesday evening. 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